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0: I'm a real snack monster. 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
3: A 19-year-old man has become the 14th person to die in water-related incidents during the heatwave. After getting into difficulties at Balderton Lake in Nottinghamshire on Thursday, the man was taken to hospital where he was treated until he passed away. Police are urging people to call 999 if they see someone struggling in the water. Sir Ian McKellen has launched a march against the criminalisation of LGBTQ plus people in Commonwealth countries. Same-sex relationships remain illegal in 29 Commonwealth countries, and in 6 of those countries, LGBTQ plus people face life imprisonment. Uganda and Nigeria still carry the death penalty. Sir Ian calls it an appalling situation.
4: When Britain had an empire, it introduced into countries far away from here the laws that we had in this country, including the laws against gay people. Those laws have quite rightly been repealed in this country.
3: Arsenal narrowly missed out on a first Champions League title as they were defeated by PSG. The Premier League champions got the perfect start as Kai Havertz scored an early opener, but PSG was soon level as Ousmane Dembele scored from the spot. The game went to a penalty shootout and defender Gabriel smashed his decisive spot kick over the bar. A 16-year-old has been charged with the murder of a 15-year-old boy who was stabbed after a fight broke out at a house party in northeast London. Grace McIntosh reports.
5: Officers were called to reports of a large gathering and people with machetes in Hackney on Monday evening. 15-year-old Brayan David Saldariadja was found with stab wounds and pronounced dead at the scene. Police are appealing for witnesses and mobile phone footage as investigations into the incident continue.
3: And a man from South London is set to become the first person in the world to complete 1,000 park runs. 43-year-old Darren Wood first took part in October 2004 and has regularly participated in the free weekly event ever since. That's the latest. From Radio News Hub, I'm Johnny Holmes.
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3: Arsenal narrowly missed out on a first Champions League title as they slipped to an agonising defeat to PSG on penalties. The Premier League champions got the perfect start as Kai Havertz scored an early opener, but PSG was soon level as Osman Dembele scored from the spot. In the end, the two sides could only be separated by a dreaded penalty shootout, and defender Gabriel smashed his decisive spot kick over the bar. A new AI partnership with France could benefit millions of women. Researchers based in the UK will use AI to study under-researched conditions and emerging viruses. Emma Cox, CEO of Endometriosis UK, says there is a need for women suffering to be heard.
4: One of the real issues is the symptoms.

0: just not being recognised or not being believed. And so if somebody, we do know that unfortunately a lot of people have to go and see healthcare practitioners multiple times before anybody takes them seriously. Some people even get told that the symptoms like painful periods and chronic pain are in their head.
1: It has emerged that palace officials knew about Andrew Windsor sharing confidential information. A Thames Valley police investigation found that in 2020, a senior officer in the royal household was given an archive of over 30,000 emails detailing the former prince's controversial financial dealings. Sir Ian McKellen has launched a march against the criminalisation of LGBTQ plus people in Commonwealth countries. The actor joined protesters in central London to highlight laws in 29 Commonwealth countries where same-sex relationships remain illegal. In six of those countries, LGBTQ plus people face life imprisonment, while Uganda and Nigeria still carry the death penalty. And Scotland have been in friendly action with a 4-1 win against Curaçao. Despite the result, manager Steve Clark says Curaçao were the better team.
2: I think the scoreline is a poor reflection on Curaçao. Thought they were good in the game. 11-11, they were the better team.
1: That's the latest. From Radio News Hub, I'm Johnny Holmes.
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3: Arsenal narrowly missed out on a first Champions League title as they slipped to an agonising defeat to PSG on penalties. The Premier League champions got the perfect start as Kai Havertz scored an early opener, but PSG was soon level as Ousmane Dembele scored from the spot. In the end, the two sides could only be separated by a dreaded penalty shootout, and defender Gabriel smashed his decisive spot kick over the bar. A new AI partnership with France could benefit millions of women. Researchers based in the UK will use AI to study under-researched conditions and emerging viruses. Emma Cox, CEO of Endometriosis UK, says there is a need for women's suffering to be heard.
4: One of the real issues is the symptoms just not being recognised or not being believed. And so if somebody, we do know that unfortunately a lot of people have to go and see healthcare practitioners multiple times before anybody takes them seriously. Some people even get told that the symptoms like painful periods and chronic pain are in their head.
3: It has emerged that palace officials knew about Andrew Windsor sharing confidential information. A Thames Valley police investigation found that in 2020, a senior officer in the royal household was given an archive of over 30,000 emails detailing the former prince's controversial financial dealings. Sir Ian McKellen has launched a march against the criminalisation of LGBTQ plus people in Commonwealth countries. The actor joined protesters in central London to highlight laws in 29 Commonwealth countries where same-sex relationships remain illegal. In six of those countries, LGBTQ plus people face life imprisonment, while Uganda and Nigeria still carry the death penalty. And Scotland have been in friendly action with a 4-1 win against Curaçao. Despite the result, manager Steve Clarke says Curaçao were the better team.
5: I think the scoreline is a poor reflection on Curaçao. I thought they were good in the game. 11-11, they were the better team.
3: That's the latest. From Radio News Hub, I'm Johnny Holmes.
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3: A 19-year-old man has become the 14th person to die in water-related incidents during the heatwave. After getting into difficulties at Balderton Lake in Nottinghamshire on Thursday, the man was taken to hospital where he was treated until he passed away. Police are urging people to call 999 if they see someone struggling in the water. Sir Ian McKellen has launched a march against the criminalisation of LGBTQ plus people in Commonwealth countries. Same-sex relationships remain illegal in 29 Commonwealth countries, and in 6 of those countries, LGBTQ plus people face life imprisonment. Uganda and Nigeria still carry the death penalty. Sir Ian calls it an appalling situation.
4: When Britain had an empire, it introduced into countries far away from here the laws that we had in this country, including the laws against gay people. Those laws have quite rightly been repealed in this country.
3: Arsenal narrowly missed out on a first Champions League title as they were defeated by PSG. The Premier League champions got the perfect start as Kai Havertz scored an early opener, but PSG was soon level as Ousmane Dembele scored from the spot. The game went to a penalty shootout and defender Gabriel smashed his decisive spot kick over the bar. A 16-year-old has been charged with the murder of a 15-year-old boy who was stabbed after a fight broke out at a house party in northeast London. Grace McIntosh reports.
5: Officers were called to reports of a large gathering and people with machetes in Hackney on Monday evening. 15-year-old Brayan David Saldariadja was found with stab wounds and pronounced dead at the scene. Police are appealing for witnesses and mobile phone footage as investigations into the incident continue.
3: And a man from South London is set to become the first person in the world to complete 1,000 park runs. 43-year-old Darren Wood first took part in October 2004 and has regularly participated in the free weekly event ever since. That's the latest. From Radio News Hub, I'm Johnny Holmes.
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3: The UK's largest train operator is now owned by the public. The Transport Secretary, Heidi Alexander, says the nationalisation of Govia Thameslink Railway is a defining moment in the reform of our train system. GTR services carry more passengers than any other operator in the UK, accounting for one in every six train journeys in Britain. Arsenal have narrowly missed out on a first Champions League title as they slipped to an agonising defeat to PSG on penalties. The Premier League champions got the perfect start as Kai Havertz opened the scoring early, but PSG levelled when Ousmane Dembele scored from the spot. In the end, the two sides could only be separated by penalties, and it was Gunners defender Gabriel who smashed the decisive spot kick over the bar, leaving his boss Mikel Arteta in no doubt as to what he was feeling.
4: Pain, that's it. When you are so close in the competition and you are a few penalty kickers away from winning the biggest football club competition, that's the way we should feel.
3: We'll see fresher weather conditions today as the recent heat gives way to cooler temperatures and the odd rain shower. The Met Office says this weekend marks the end of the sweltering heat wave that's baked the nation for much of the week. After thermometers topped out at a record-breaking 35 Celsius in the southeast, today's temperature is much closer to the average for this time of year. The Foreign Secretary will travel to China and India this week as the UK seeks to strengthen relations with both countries. Yvette Cooper will meet Chinese Vice President Han Cheng and Foreign Minister Wang Yi in Beijing on Tuesday before travelling to Delhi to meet her Indian counterpart. And a tiny species of bird saw record numbers last year after coming back from the brink of extinction. Dartford warblers are currently on the amber list for conservation concern after a cold winter in the 60s saw their population plummet. But more than 264 pairs were counted on nature reserves last year. Peter Robinson is from the RSPB.
5: If you put enough resources, enough will, enough science and support from the public into nature conservation, then you can kind of really turn around the fortunes of our wildlife.
3: That's the latest from Radio News Hub. I'm John Collins.
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2: 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Let me tell you.

0: Sometimes, being a parent is wonderful. 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But if your child's had their vaccines, not only are you helping protect their future, it means one less thing to worry about. Look out for their vaccination letters in the post or find out more at nhsinform.scot/one less thing.
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3: The UK's largest train operator is now owned by the public. Liz Whittaker has more.
4: Govia Thameslink Railway Services carry more passengers than any other operator in the UK, accounting for one in six train journeys in Britain. Its four brands, Southern, Thameslink, Great Northern and Gatwick Express, cover large swathes of southeast England and beyond. Transport Secretary Heidi Alexander says its nationalisation is a defining moment in the reform of our railways.
3: Parents overwhelmingly back Australian-style restrictions on social media for children. That from the Technology Secretary as ministers consider a ban on social media for under-16s after more than 80,000 people responded to a consultation on whether to introduce restrictions. One option is banning children under 16 from having social media at all. Other proposals include app curfews and limits on more addictive features. The Metropolitan Police has carried out an internal investigation into five of its royalty and specialist protection officers after reported allegations of misogynistic behaviour. According to The Sun, a female member of staff at Kensington Palace raised an official complaint over a string of inappropriate comments between August 2023 and September 2024. Arsenal have missed out on a Premier League and Champions League double after losing on penalties to reigning European champions PSG. Gunners boss Mikel Arteta says they were a touch unlucky.
5: The same progression that we had in the last few years, we're going to have to do that over again, and the level is increasing. We had an incredible competition, we haven't lost a single match, but the reality is that when something had to go our way, those margins didn't go for us.
3: A tiny species of bird is making its comeback in the UK after being on the brink of extinction. The total number of Dartford warblers in 2025 was the highest ever recorded. Peter Robinson is a spokesperson for the RSPB.
6: I think it's uplifting, a sort of positive and hopeful story in conservation. And more generally in the world at the moment, don't we need stories of hope?
3: That's the latest from Radio News Hub. I'm John Collins.
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was a night. What a night it was, it really was such a night. The moon was bright, ooh, how bright it was, it really was such a night. The night was alive with stars above. When she kissed me, I had to fall in love. It was a kiss, what a kiss it was, it really was such a kiss. How she could kiss, ooh, what a kiss it was, it really was such a kiss. Just the thought of her lips, it sets me afire. I

Ooh, that night. Ooh, what a night it was. It really was such a night. Came the dawn, and my heart and my love, and the night was gone.

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Mosquitoes here.

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3: The UK's largest train operator is now owned by the public. Liz Whittaker has more.
4: Govia Thameslink Railway Services carry more passengers than any other operator in the UK, accounting for one in six train journeys in Britain. Its four brands, Southern, Thameslink, Great Northern and Gatwick Express, cover large swathes of southeast England and beyond. Transport Secretary Heidi Alexander says its nationalisation is a defining moment in the reform of our railways.
3: Parents overwhelmingly back Australian-style restrictions on social media for children. That from the Technology Secretary as ministers consider a ban on social media for under-16s after more than 80,000 people responded to a consultation on whether to introduce restrictions. One option is banning children under 16 from having social media at all. Other proposals include app curfews and limits on more addictive features. The Metropolitan Police has carried out an internal investigation into five of its royalty and specialist protection officers after reported allegations of misogynistic behaviour. According to The Sun, a female member of staff at Kensington Palace raised an official complaint over a string of inappropriate comments between August 2023 and September 2024. Arsenal have missed out on a Premier League and Champions League double after losing on penalties to reigning European champions PSG. Gunners boss Mikel Arteta says they were a touch unlucky.
5: The same progression that we had in the last few years, we're going to have to do that over again, and the level is increasing. We had an incredible competition, we haven't lost a single match, but the reality is that when something had to go our way, those margins didn't go for us.
3: A tiny species of bird is making its comeback in the UK after being on the brink of extinction. The total number of Dartford warblers in 2025 was the highest ever recorded. Peter Robinson is a spokesperson for the RSPB.
6: I think it's uplifting, a sort of positive and hopeful story in conservation. And more generally in the world at the moment, don't we need stories of hope?
3: That's the latest from Radio News Hub. I'm John Collins.
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I've never seen a sight that didn't look better looking back. 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

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I'll

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3: The UK's largest train operator is now owned by the public. Liz Whittaker has more.
4: Govia Thameslink Railway Services carry more passengers than any other operator in the UK. Its four brands, Southern, Thameslink, Great Northern and Gatwick Express, cover large swathes of southeast England and beyond. Transport Secretary Heidi Alexander says its nationalisation is a defining moment in the reform of our railways.
3: Parents overwhelmingly back Australian-style restrictions on social media for children. That from the Technology Secretary as ministers consider a ban on social media for under-16s after more than 80,000 people responded to a consultation on whether to introduce restrictions. One option is banning children under 16 from having social media accounts. Other proposals include app curfews and limits on more addictive features. The Metropolitan Police has carried out an internal investigation into five of its royalty and specialist protection officers after reports of allegations of misogynistic behaviour. According to The Sun, a female member of staff at Kensington Palace raised an official complaint over a string of inappropriate comments between 2023 and 2024. Arsenal have missed out on a Premier League and Champions League double after losing on penalties to reigning European champions Paris Saint-Germain. Gunners boss Mikel Arteta says they were a touch unlucky.
5: We had an incredible competition. We haven't lost a single match. But the reality is that when something had to go our way, those margins didn't go for us.
3: And a tiny species of bird saw record numbers last year after coming back from the brink of extinction. Dartford warblers are currently on the amber list for conservation concern after a cold winter back in the 60s saw their population plummet. But more than 264 pairs were counted on nature reserves last year. Peter Robinson is a spokesperson for the RSPB.
6: If you put enough resources, enough will, enough science into nature conservation, then you can kind of really turn around the fortunes of our wildlife.
3: 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I'm John Collins.
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0: 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Number 1 in St. John's.
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3: The public is now back in control of the UK's largest train operator, as Liz Whittaker reports.
4: One in every six train journeys in the UK happens on a Govia Thames Link railway service. It runs Southern Thames Link, Great Northern and Gatwick Express routes across southeast England and further afield. They'll now sit under the government's newly formed Great British Railways, which Transport Secretary Heidi Alexander says will put passengers first, fix what's broken and deliver a railway people can rely on.
3: Now, whether you've loved the heat or struggled with the sweaty nights, the heat wave looks like it's over. Temperatures are back down to normal levels for this time of year, and there could even be some rain today. It's after thermometers hit 35 degrees Celsius in the southeast earlier this week. Arsenal have narrowly missed out on a first Champions League title as they slipped to an agonising defeat to PSG on penalties. The Premier League champions got the perfect start with an early opener, but PSG levelled to take the game into extra time. England midfielder Declan Rice says the result is a huge disappointment.
5: To not win it tonight for everyone involved, all the staff, the manager, the players, it was obviously gutting because it was a penalty shootout. It's a lottery, but yeah, no, it's football and this doesn't define us. Like I said, I'm sure we'll be back.
3: Meanwhile, Brighton and Hove Albion are playing against Manchester City in the Women's FA Cup final this afternoon. Jane Comer is from the largest Manchester City fan club.
6: It just shows that, you know, it doesn't matter if you're a man or you're a woman, you're treated with that same equal respect as a footballer at the club. So I think that's something really exciting for youngsters growing up who might be thinking, you know, actually, I'm a girl and I want to play football one day. You can see that there's a pathway there to do it.
3: That game kicks off at 3 p.m. And a tiny species of bird is making its comeback in the UK after being on the brink of extinction. The total number of Darford warblers recorded in 2025 was the highest it's ever been. That's the latest from Radio News Hub. I'm John Collins.
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0: Oh, I must be back in reality again. 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Heavy.
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4: 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Liz Whittaker has more.
5: Govia Thameslink Railway Services carry more passengers than any other operator in the UK, accounting for one in six train journeys in Britain. Its four brands, Southern, Thameslink, Great Northern and Gatwick Express, cover large swathes of South East England and beyond. Transport Secretary Heidi Alexander says its nationalisation is a defining moment in the reform of our railways.
4: Now, well, we're seeing fresher weather conditions today as the recent heat gives way to cooler temperatures and even the odd rain shower. The Met Office says this weekend marks the end of the sweltering heat wave that's baked the nation for much of the week. After thermometers topped out at a record-breaking 35 Celsius in the southeast, today's temperature is much closer to the average for the time of year. Arsenal have missed out on a Premier League and Champions League double after losing on penalties to reigning European champions PSG. Here's Gunners midfielder Declan Rice.
6: Tonight, look, it wasn't meant to be. To lose the Champions League final on penalties is the small margins and it really hurts. That doesn't define this group. You know, we'll be back. We're proud of ourselves tonight.
4: Meanwhile, it's the Women's FA Cup final today, which sees Brighton and Hove Albion take on Manchester City at Wembley. Jane Comer is part of Manchester City's biggest international fan club.
7: It's always amazing to have a day out at Wembley. It's such an iconic place and everybody loves travelling down there. So, and then just knowing that there's another trophy on the table there that we could possibly win is making it really exciting.
4: And last year saw a record number of a bird species that was on the edge of extinction in the UK. Dartford warblers almost disappeared after a cold snap back in the 60s, but numbers have now jumped to 264 pairs. From the RSPB, Peter Robinson.
8: The thing that we nearly lost, we've managed to get it back and it's now thriving across a much wider landscape. I think that's a reflection on kind of our spirit as people in this country as well, who cared enough about this kind of little bird to want to save it.
4: That's the latest from Radio News Hub. I'm John Collins.
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3: The public is now back in control of the UK's largest train operator, as Liz Whittaker reports.
4: One in every six train journeys in the UK happens on a Govia Thames Link railway service. It runs Southern Thames Link, Great Northern and Gatwick Express routes across southeast England and further afield. They'll now sit under the government's newly formed Great British Railways, which Transport Secretary Heidi Alexander says will put passengers first, fix what's broken and deliver a railway people can rely on.
3: Now, whether you've loved the heat or struggled with the sweaty nights, the heat wave looks like it's over. Temperatures are back down to much closer to normal levels for the time of year, and there could even be some rain today. It's after thermometers hit 35 degrees Celsius in the southeast earlier this week. The Metropolitan Police has carried out an internal investigation into five of its royalty and specialist protection officers after reported allegations of misogynistic behaviour. According to The Sun, a female member of staff at Kensington Palace raised an official complaint over a string of inappropriate comments between August 2023 and September 2024. Arsenal have narrowly missed out on a first Champions League title as they slipped to an agonising defeat to PSG on penalties. The Premier League champions got the perfect start with an early opener, but PSG levelled to take the game into extra time. England midfielder Declan Rice says it's a huge disappointment.
5: To not win it tonight for everyone involved, all the staff, the manager, the players, it was obviously gutting because it was a penalty shootout. It's a lottery, but yeah, no, it's football and this doesn't define us. Like I said, I'm sure we'll be back.
3: Brighton and Hove Albion and Manchester City are heading to Wembley today for the Women's FA Cup final. Jane Comer is part of Manchester City's biggest fan club.
6: We know the final is going to be a tough game. You know, Brighton are no mugs at all. They beat us kind of in the closing few weeks of the season. So we know that to win the game, we've got to be kind of putting in a really top performance. We've got to be really making sure we get those goals in nice and early.
3: That's the latest from Radio News Hub. I'm John Collins.
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A man is made out of mud. A poor man's made out of muscle and blood. Muscle and blood and skin and bones. 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You load 16 tons, what do you get? Another day older and deeper in debt. St. Peter, don't you call me.

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2: 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Another day

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3: Almost anything seems to go at the wheel, and we've seen a sharp increase, sadly, this year in the number of people prepared to do this kind of illegal and dangerous behaviour behind the wheel.
4: More people are using their phone behind the wheel, and young people are the worst for it. I'm Frankie Hessein, and you're listening to the Lunchtime News programme from Radio News Hub. We'll have more on that later, but our top story today, more work placements for young people out of a job. Also on the show, how much time are we losing to customer service calls? And we have all the latest sports news. First, let's look at what else is making the headlines with Phil Towers.
5: The government says a long-delayed review into defence spending will be published when it's ready. The Conservatives have been putting pressure on ministers to release it after it was originally due last summer, but reports suggest there's a £28 billion funding gap they're struggling to fill. Two people have been charged after a woman described as an innocent bystander was shot dead in Sheffield. 30-year-old mother of one, Shanice Brooks, died in the early hours of bank holiday Monday. AI facial recognition is going to be used to try and work out the age of asylum seekers claiming to be children. It'll be aimed at people without official documents, such as those arriving on small boats. Being under 18 can affect how likely someone's asylum claim is to be approved. And the warm weather's here to stay for many of us, but it is going to cool down slightly. Temperatures are expected to come back down towards near average levels at the weekend.
4: Our top story today. Tens of thousands of new work placements are being offered to try and get more young people working again. It's after yesterday's revelation that over a million of those aged 16 to 24 are not in employment, education or training. Lucy Gormanley joins me now to tell us more. So, Lucy, what will these placements involve?
6: So 300,000 work experience and training placements will be put in place over the next 3 years. These include those at Manchester and Gatwick airports. They'll also span sectors from hospitality to social care and construction. The placements will comprise of typical work experiences and what are known as sector-based work academy programmes, which are government-funded programmes for job seekers offering training and a guaranteed interview.
4: And so why the focus on work experience specifically then?
6: Well, in ex-Labour Cabinet Minister Alan Milburn's report on the matter, he said that a lack of work experience was the most cited barrier to working for young people. He says employers ask for work experience that a lot of young people don't have because the opportunities just aren't there. So in schools, for example, students are told to find their own work placements, but those who don't have connections may struggle to get one.
4: Thanks, Lucy. Next today, do you ever use your phone to send a message behind the wheel? Well, new research by the RAC has found that 15% of us would admit to doing that or something similar. And now they want to remind us of the risks involved. Holly Hughes has more.
7: "21 people were killed on the roads in 2024 by a driver using their phone. Now it's been revealed that the proportion of drivers who've admitted to illegal phone use has reached an 8-year high.
3: When you're driving, you should be focused on one thing only, and that is what you are doing as a driver. Everything else can wait. Sadly, for some drivers, especially young drivers, it does appear that they can't resist that temptation, and that's what's leading to these shocking figures."
7: That's Rod Dennis from the RAC, who say there's been a surge in people using social media or texting whilst on the road. 1 in 10 say they've also watched or recorded a video whilst driving, but that figure rises to over a quarter among under 25s.
3: "Almost anything seems to go at the wheel, and we've seen a sharp increase, sadly, this year in the number of people prepared to do this kind of illegal and dangerous behaviour behind the wheel. The only thing we've seen a reduction in is the number of drivers who say they use a handheld phone at the wheel for making voice calls. Everything else appears to be free game for drivers."
7: Well, now they're calling for tougher punishments for those caught doing it. And what's in place at the moment clearly isn't working.
3: "What we need to see from the government is a clear plan of action to target this problem and how we go about fixing it. We as RAC think there should be a focus, particularly on younger drivers, educating them about the dangers of this and showing them why no message, no video call is worth risking your life and others for."
7: Home Office data shows the number of people convicted of using their phone whilst driving in England and Wales was over 40,000 in 2024. That's the highest level since 2016.
4: Still to come, we're losing millions of hours to poor customer service. And another huge night for Luke Littler. More on that in the sports news.
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4: And now with a look at the sport, here's Tanita Sims.
6: Luke Littler admits he was close to walking away from darts after a series of incidents where crowds turned against him. But he bounced back to win the Premier League title last night, beating Luke Humphries by a single leg.
11: He was sat at home, didn't even want to go out, didn't want to go to the next Premier League night. We've done it. We've all got feelings, not just as dart players, we're just humans. We just want to get on with our lives. Honestly, I can't believe I've won. I think when I came off stage, I won 13 out of 15. Last leg deciders this year in the Premier League. It just goes down to myself playing well.
6: The 19-year-old now holds all three of darts' Triple Crown titles. Olympic gold medalist Keely Hodgkinson setting her sights on breaking the 43-year-old 800-metre world record at the London Diamond League meeting in July. She's previously beaten the indoor record, but says everything needs to come together to do it outdoors. And in one of the biggest French Open shocks in recent years, world number one Yannick Sinner says he couldn't find any energy as he lost in the second round. Sinner was the heavy favourite for the title and was on a 30-match winning streak.
4: Now for a quick look at the weather before we go. Sunny spells, leaving a dry and bright day for most of us. Cloudy with outbreaks of rain across the far north, northwest and southeast though. Warm for most with highs of 25 degrees Celsius, but cooler in the north. Now that's all from me this week. A reminder, you can find out more about all of these stories and more on our social media and at radionewshub.com. I'm Frankie Hairsine, and you've been listening to the Lunchtime News Programme from Radio News Hub. Have a great weekend.
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3: The public is now back in control of the UK's largest train operator, as Liz Whittaker reports.
4: One in every six train journeys in the UK happens on a Govia Thames Link railway service. It runs Southern Thames Link, Great Northern and Gatwick Express routes across southeast England and further afield. They'll now sit under the government's newly formed Great British Railways, which Transport Secretary Heidi Alexander says will put passengers first, fix what's broken and deliver a railway people can rely on.
3: Now, whether you've loved the heat or struggled with the sweaty night, the heat wave looks like it's over. Temperatures are back down to much closer to normal levels for the time of year, and there could even be some rain today. It's after thermometers hit 35 degrees Celsius in the southeast earlier this week. The Metropolitan Police has carried out an internal investigation into five of its royalty and specialist protection officers after reported allegations of misogynistic behaviour. According to The Sun, a female member of staff at Kensington Palace raised an official complaint over a string of inappropriate comments between August 2023 and September 2024. Arsenal have narrowly missed out on a first Champions League title as they slipped to an agonising defeat to PSG on penalties. The Premier League champions got the perfect start with an early opener, but PSG levelled to take the game into extra time. England midfielder Declan Rice says it's a huge disappointment.
5: To not win it tonight for everyone involved, all the staff, the manager, the players, it was obviously gutting because it was a penalty shootout. It's a lottery, but yeah, it's football and this doesn't define us. Like I said, I'm sure we'll be back.
3: Brighton and Hove Albion and Manchester City are heading to Wembley today for the Women's FA Cup final. Jane Comer's part of Manchester City's biggest fan club.
6: We know the final's going to be a tough game. You know, Brighton are no mugs at all. They beat us kind of in the closing few weeks of the season. So we know that to win the game, we've got to be kind of putting in a really top performance. We've got to be really making sure we get those goals in nice and early.
3: That's the latest from Radio News Hub. I'm John Collins.
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Now, our little boy came up to his mama in the kitchen this evening while she was fixing supper. And he handed her a piece of paper he'd been writing on. 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For mowing the lawn, $5. 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Well, as Mum looked at him standing there expectantly, and I could see the memories flashing through her mind. And so she picked up the pen and turning the paper over. This is what she wrote. For the 9 months I carried you, growing inside me, no charge. For the nights I've sat up with you, doctored you, and prayed for you, no charge. For the time and the tears that you caused through the years, there's no charge. And when you add it all up, the full cost of my love is no charge. For the nights filled with dread and all the worries ahead, no charge. For advice and the knowledge and the cost of your college, no charge. For the toys, food, and clothes, and even for wiping your nose, there's no charge, son. And when you add it all up, the full cost of my love, no charge. Well, when he finished reading, he had great big old tears in his eyes. And he looked up at her standing there and said, Mom, I sure do love you. And then he took the pen and in great big letters, he wrote, paid in full. And Lord knows when you add it all up, the cost of real love, no charge.

0: no charge.
1: Sometimes, being a parent is wonderful. Other times, it's nappy explosions, sick in your back, sick in your front, spaghetti on the walls and glitter on the dog. Parenting's hard. There's so much to think about all the time. But if your child's had their vaccines, not only are you helping protect their future, it means one less thing to worry about. Look out for their vaccination letters in the post or find out more at nhsinform.scot/one less thing.
2: 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But if they could, they would be asking us, telling us by the sounds of it, to put our litter and fruit waste in the bin. Because roadside litter kills an estimated 3 million animals every year. No wonder they sound miffed. So let's lend them a paw. Let's take our rubbish with us and bin it properly. National Highways. And what's that? They said thanks very much.
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3: The UK's largest train operator is now owned by the public. The Transport Secretary, Heidi Alexander, says the nationalisation of Govia Thameslink Railway is a defining moment in the reform of our train system. GTR services carry more passengers than any other operator in the UK, accounting for one in every six train journeys made in Britain. Arsenal have missed out on a Premier League and Champions League double after losing on penalties to reigning European champions PSG. Here's Gunners midfielder Declan Rice.
4: Getting to this final was also a dream come true, but tonight, look, it wasn't meant to be. To lose the Champions League final on penalties is the small margins and it really hurts. That doesn't define this group. You know, we'll be back. We're proud of ourselves tonight, how far we've come this year.
3: Brighton and Hove Albion, meanwhile, are playing against Manchester City in the Women's FA Cup final this afternoon. Jane Comer is from the largest Manchester City fan club.
5: It just shows that, you know, it doesn't matter if you're a man or you're a woman, you're treated with that same equal respect as a footballer at the club. So I think that's something really exciting for youngsters growing up who might be thinking, you know, actually, I'm a girl and I want to play football one day. You can see that there's a pathway there to do it.
3: The Foreign Secretary will travel to China and India this week as the UK seeks to strengthen relations with both countries. Yvette Cooper will meet Chinese Vice President Han Jiang and Foreign Minister Wang Yi in Beijing on Tuesday before travelling to Delhi to meet her Indian counterpart. And a tiny species of bird is making a comeback in the UK after facing the brink of extinction. The total number of Dartford warblers in 2025 marks the highest number ever recorded. The RSPB say the bird's return is thanks to staff and volunteers restoring their heathland habitat. Peter Robinson is their spokesperson.
6: I think it's uplifting, a sort of positive and hopeful story in conservation and more generally in the world at the moment. Don't we need stories of hope? So I think that's really important. And whether you're interested in conservation or not, any story of hope and resilience, I think, is kind of uplifting.
3: That's the latest from Radio News Hub. I'm John Collins.
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2: Heathrow Tower from Coconut Airways 3712. This is Captain Tobias Wilcock holding on runway 29. Request ATC clearance. Over.
3: Here's Coconut Airways 372. Clear for takeoff. Climb to 10,000 feet and contact air traffic control on 136.7.
2: Coconut Airways 3712. Air traffic control 136.7. Received. Good day.
4: Ladies and gentlemen, this is Captain Tobias Wilcock welcoming you aboard Coconut Airways Flight 3722 to Bridgetown, Barbados. We will be flying at an height of 32.

downwind and at an airspeed of approximately 600 miles per hour. 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
3: Premier League champions Arsenal are putting European heartbreak to one side as the club's open-top bus parade winds through the streets of North London. Mikel Arteta's title-winning team began their near six-mile route at 2 p.m, just 18 hours after their Champions League heartbreak against Paris Saint-Germain on penalties. It's thought around 500,000 Gunners fans are out lining the streets. Elsewhere, French police have arrested nearly 800 people after violent disorder broke out across Paris and other cities following Paris Saint-Germain's victory. Interior Minister Laurent Nunez said 57 police officers were injured as some fans set fires, vandalised shops and caused damage in the streets. Authorities say the situation has now been largely brought under control. Two people have been arrested after a huge car meet-up in Aberdeen involving around 700 vehicles. Police were called to Garth D Road on Saturday evening following reports of disorder. Officers issued multiple fines, defect notices, and three cars were seized. Heavy rains threatened to delay the search for two people missing in a flooded cave in Laos. It's after the rescue of five other people who were trapped underground for more than a week. The seven villagers reportedly entered the cave to look for valuable minerals before being trapped by a flash flood that blocked their way out. And social media star and Britain's Got Talent judge KSI has announced he's leaving the YouTube collective Sidemen.
4: Today, 31st of May, will be my final Sidemen video. Even saying these words out loud, it just doesn't feel real.
3: The 32-year-old said he needs to focus on his health and fixing his work-life balance. That's the latest from Radio News Hub. I'm Grace McIntosh.
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3: Arsenal are putting their Champions League disappointment behind them as fans line the streets of North London for an open-top bus parade. The Gunners had been hoping for a double celebration by following up their league success with a first Champions League trophy, but lost to Paris Saint-Germain on penalties in Budapest. Captain Martin Odegaard was the first player to board the bus, proudly holding the Premier League trophy. Elsewhere, more than 200 people have been injured and 780 others have been arrested after clashes between football fans and police across France. It's following Paris Saint-Germain's Champions League victory against Arsenal. There was similar violence when PSG won the same trophy last year, with celebrations turning deadly. The parents of a teenager who died from an allergic reaction after eating a Pret baguette have launched a £10 million prize into allergy research. Natasha Ednan Laperouse died in July 2016 following a severe allergic reaction to sesame baked into a Pret sandwich. Natasha's foundation says the funding is the largest ever awarded for food allergy research in the UK and aims to help create a future without allergies. Social media star KSI says he's leaving the YouTube collective Sidemen. He took to the streaming platform to announce his departure and thank his fellow creators.
4: For almost half my life, the Sidemen have been my second family. We've grown up together. We've traveled the world together. We built something that none of us ever thought was possible.
3: The 32-year-old, whose real name is Olajide Olatunji, has made football, comedy and challenge videos with the group since 2013. He added that he needs to focus on his health and finding a better work-life balance. That's the latest from Radio News Hub. I'm Grace McIntosh.
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2: Arsenal fans paint the town red, literally, as hundreds of thousands line the streets of North London to celebrate the club winning the Premier League title for the first time in 22 years. Mikel Arteta's title-winning team began their near six-mile route at 2 p.m, just 18 hours after their Champions League heartbreak against Paris Saint-Germain on penalties. While official celebrations are now over, the party looks like it will continue well into the evening for fans and players alike. Elsewhere, French police have arrested nearly 800 people after violent disorder broke out across Paris and other cities following Paris Saint-Germain's victory. Interior Minister Lorraine Nunez said 57 police officers were injured as fans set fires, vandalised shops and caused damage in the streets. Authorities say the situation has now been largely brought under control. Manchester City have completed a domestic double with a 4-0 FA Cup final win over Brighton at Wembley. The win marks a landmark 400th professional match for striker Vivian Miedema and City's first major trophy since losing the final to Chelsea 4 years ago. Heavy rains threatened to delay the search for two people missing in a flooded cave in Laos. It's after the rescue of five other people who were trapped underground for more than a week. The seven villagers reportedly entered the cave to look for valuable minerals before being trapped by a flash flood that blocked their way out. And social media star and Britain's Got Talent judge KSI has announced he's leaving the YouTube collective Sidemen.
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2: The 32-year-old, whose real name is Olajide Olatunji, says he now needs to focus on his health and fixing his work-life balance. From Radio News Hub, I'm Grace McIntosh.
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Hello, good evening, and welcome to the Gospel Hour here on Radio Grapevine with me, Doug Scott, here with you tonight for the next hour, playing some of the best in gospel music from around the world. Hope you're going to enjoy some of the music we've got lined up for you tonight, and if we can brighten up your day a little bit, then that is what we are out to do. So here's a lovely track that we've played a few times on the Gospel Hour. This is a couple, Keith and Kirsten Getty, singing a fairly new hymn, a lovely one, I think. This is called Across the Lands.

Isn't that a lovely hymn? That's called Across the Lands, and that was sung by Keith and Kirsten Getty from the States, one of today's more modern hymns, but I just think it's a great song, great words, great tune, and hope you enjoyed that one. Here's another track that we've played for a few people over the last few weeks, a girl called Catherine Mitchell from Northern Ireland, singing a very old hymn this time called In the Sweet By and By.

All right. It's time to bless his name. We ain't gonna be shy. We gonna do it.

That was a great track there. That is a group called the Oslo Gospel Choir singing a piece called Bless the Lord. I've actually seen them on the television on some of the programmes quite a few times. And if you ever get a chance to see them, have a look, because the fantastic choir, fantastic gospel choir, singing some great pieces. Hope you enjoyed that one. Now, just here's a track that will slow things down a little bit, sung by a lovely singer from Orkney called Michael Harkus. Here he is singing a well-known, quite old hymn called It Is No Secret.

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2: Yeah, yeah, everybody thinks Carol smiles. 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

That was a group there from Northern Ireland called Live Issue, a group that we've seen and heard playing many times and become very good friends with all of them. A great bunch of guys, and they were singing a track called Put Your Hand in the Hand. Hope you enjoyed that one. Right, now to go back a few years, here's someone. If you've heard the programme before, you'll know that I always like to play some Elvis Presley. Elvis made some great gospel music in his time, and there's a huge range of fantastic songs and tracks from him. Here's one, an old hymn called It Is No Secret What God Can Do.

That was, of course, Elvis Presley and a very well-known old hymn called It Is No Secret What God Can Do. Right, to jump forward a few years, here's a fairly modern hymn written by one of today's modern hymn writers and singers, a chap called Matt Redman. He's singing a piece here called 10,000 Reasons, or also known as Bless the Lord.

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2: 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See you soon. Bye.

That was the Belfast Community Gospel Choir singing a piece very well known called Nearer My God to Thee. Now, a very brief story about that one. They're obviously from Belfast, and if you've been to Belfast, you know there's a lovely, fantastic exhibition there to the Titanic. And when that exhibition opened, the Belfast Choir were asked to take part, and they sang that hymn. And the reason they sang the hymn, again, you're probably aware that when the Titanic was going down, there was an orchestra on board ship. And if you've seen the film, you would see that while the ship was going down, they were sitting playing that piece called Nearer My God to Thee. So there you go. Right, now here's a much more modern song. This one is called Cornerstone, and it's sung by a group from Australia called Hillsong Worship.

Hillsong Worship there from Australia with a really powerful piece called Cornerstone. Hope you enjoyed that one. Now, here's a group a bit nearer than Australia, a group called the Morrisons, and they come from Northern Ireland, and they've got a fairly new CD out, and they were over in Livingston a few months ago promoting their CD launch, and here's a lovely track from that CD. This is called The Banks of the Promised Land.

0: 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Just what the doctor ordered.
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2: Right, here's a lovely track now by a good friend of mine from the States, a girl called Jen Bostick. 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

0: Ken Bostick there, and what love feels like. Well, that's my time almost gone. I've enjoyed being with you here for the past hour, and I'm going to wish you all a very speedy recovery. And here to take us up to the news is One Day at a Time by Lena Martell.
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3: Arsenal have put their Champions League disappointment behind them as fans lined the streets of North London for an open-top bus parade. The Gunners had been hoping for a double celebration by following up their league success with a first Champions League trophy, but lost to Paris Saint-Germain on penalties in Budapest. Captain Martin Odegaard was the first player to board the bus, proudly holding the Premier League trophy. Over in France, more than 200 people have been injured and 780 others have been arrested after clashes between football fans and police. That's following Paris Saint-Germain's victory against Arsenal. There was similar violence when PSG won the same trophy last year. Two people have been arrested after a huge car meet-up in Aberdeen involving around 700 vehicles. It happened on Saturday evening. Officers issued multiple fines and three cars were seized. Ireland has been paying tribute to Holocaust survivor Tommy Reichenthal, who's died aged 90. Taoiseach Michael Martin led condolences, remembering Mr. Reichenthal, who, after moving to Ireland in the 50s, dedicated his life to educating others about the Holocaust and speaking out against hatred. Social media star KSI says he's leaving the YouTube collective Sidemen. He took to the streaming platform to announce his departure and thank his fellow creators.
4: For almost half my life, the Sidemen have been my second family. We've grown up together. We've travelled the world together. We built something that none of us ever thought was possible.
3: The 32-year-old, whose real name, Olajide Olatunji, has made football, comedy and challenge videos with the group since 2013. And if you've been enjoying the heat, make the most of it, as forecasters say June will begin with heavy rain for many of us. From Radio News Hub, I'm Grace McIntosh.
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10: We present Eye of the Beholder by John Fryer with Ellen Jackson and Duncan Smith.
11: Please forgive me, Mr. Wakeham. There was a problem with the underground.
12: I see. It's Miss...
11: Let me put this down. Every time I travel across town with it, I end up bumping into people with it.
12: Did you need to bring it with you today, whatever it is?
11: Just a bag of paper, various sizes. Hopefully I'll get to show them to you later.
12: Right.
11: As I said, sorry. A signal failure at Regent's Park, I'm afraid. It can sometimes be difficult to understand the announcements, especially with so many people in the trains. Do you want to start right away? Oh, always love it here. Foremost art gallery in the capital.
12: Never apologise, young lady. Whatever happens in life, you should always react as if it is what you expected, if not intended, to happen in the first place. You should be the focus, or the centre, as others might say, of your own existence. For it is that prism through which we see the world, and how the rest of the world sees us.
11: The centre of our own universe, in effect.
12: Of course. You, me, all around. We create the world we want others to see. They, after all, are creating what they wish us to see. The world is awash with images people are comfortable sharing with the rest of humanity. If you don't believe me, simply look down the street. One can see the usual confident individual, those with purpose. You can also see those that are not, the timid, the nervous, the afraid. The world has no place for those that are not prepared to stand tall and proclaim themselves. Those who are willing to say... This is my vision, my view of the here and now. Take it or leave it.
11: And you clearly feel that the art world does that.
12: Does what?
11: Allows that freedom of expression. That someone, a man or woman, the ability to give their view of the world.
12: Young lady, before we go any further, let us establish very clearly there is only a very limited number of artists of any note in the 20th and now 21st centuries, and I don't see that changing in the future. Do not misunderstand me. Miss Lavercombe, isn't it?
11: That's correct, Mr. Wickham.
12: Oh, young lady, please, feel free to call me Dominic.
11: I heard it was normally Dom.
12: And you caught me out. Done some research on me, have you? Or have you simply read my book, A Life in Art, Volume 1? I was going to put everything into it, but the publisher said I should leave something for a second book. So, Volume 1, as I'm sure you know, only goes up to my appointment as the art critic for the Herald, which you undoubtedly know is understood to be the foremost major authority on the subject of modern art today.
11: That's what they say.
12: When I was first offered the position, which you know was back in 03, I was at the time contracted to the magazine Arts Monthly, a quiet suburban publication, but I suppose we shouldn't criticise them too much for that. Like they say, we all had to start somewhere. No point mentioning Rembrandt or Van Eyck or Lord forgive us, Van Gogh. They never had a clue. Simply give us copy, that's all they wanted, all they knew. No more understanding of the techniques of the old masters than most people know about the dark side of the moon. Still, hardly their fault, I suppose. This is what state education leads to. The subordinates aiming above their station in life. I suppose it's inevitable. If you allow certain people from the lower classes access to concepts above their abilities, what can you expect? So, one has to move on. I know what you're thinking. I can see it in your eyes. I was the one carrying that magazine. But I couldn't be expected to save a wounded animal. It's a pity, but there was little choice, as I saw it, on this occasion, but to put myself first. I'm sure you can see my point of view.
11: It is, as you say, a point of view.
12: I never understood those that argue the position of staying and trying to bring change about from within. If something's wrong, then it's just wrong. The nobility of self-sacrifice is not really an opinion that I share.
11: No, I can see that.
12: One must be prepared to call a spade a spade.
11: I had no idea that you were such a keen gardener.
12: No, that's not what one meant.
11: You meant?
12: It's like art, which I do know something about.
11: Oh.
12: Far too many today believe that they can produce quality product. Art that the world will or should care about. Too many middle-class, talentless students that spring forth every year straight out of art school. Out they come, no idea of the marketplace or its requirements. People who may know one end of a brush from the other, but have not yet found their own voice. Submitting their efforts as best they can, but with nothing to save the world around them. Oh, no doubt you're only too aware, Miss Lavercombe, that we live in a time when appearance is more important than substance.
11: It has been said.
12: The media today has a very short attention span. Whatever was in vogue today will have been forgotten by this time tomorrow. It's only the greatest of artists that shall survive and be remembered into the future. The striving for the eternal is a constant within all men. It's the proof that we exist, the evidence before our very eyes that we are here today, in the moment, and we shall be remembered long after the artist is dead. No other profession can achieve this. Will anyone remember the local bricklayer or the man who lays the carpet? These are necessary tasks. Someone has to perform them, but does the world then ask Bob the shelf stacker for his views on life? Does it now?
11: I wonder what he'd say if anyone bothered.
12: He'd probably tell you that he watched on the television last night or some sporting event.
11: Possibly. I was going to say...
12: But we were talking of the ethereal, Miss Lavercombe.
11: Oh, please, call me Kate.
12: Yes, of course, Kate. Now... Kate, only art can transcend the barrier between the grubby, dirty, squalid existence of the labourer and the ethereal existence of the artist. If one looks at the images of the old masters, the construction of the image, the composition and form of the design, the structure and positioning of the themes and ideas, it's clear that here were men a breed apart from the mere mortals that paint or work the soil of the land. No, Kay. One must never confuse the broad back of the manual worker and the esoteric quality of the old masters. These were men of a different level of consciousness from anything we see today. The idea that someone from home counties living in the 21st century could enter the same spiritual plane as a man from the 15th is quite preposterous.
11: And yet, the modern art world is worth a considerable amount of money. Last year's global sales were worth somewhere in the order of $6 billion.
12: Income is never a substitute for taste.
11: But you have also been seen at such galleries and exhibitions.
12: One must make sacrifices for one's profession.
11: Indeed. If I may take this moment to say...
12: In the past, one would be expected to attend galleries worthy of the name. Now almost everyone with a paintbrush or pencil consider themselves the next Rembrandt. I'm frequently required to view work, if one may even use that word for such compositions, and even for a man of my extensive experience and knowledge, I'm left confused and disappointed by the meagre efforts of the talentless but aspirational. When one thinks of what passes for art in the modern culture, is it any surprise that the facile and empty are promoted and placed upon a plinth, and the genuine work of the old masters is now seen in the auction houses as a novelty?
11: Yes, it is rare for any of the older works to make it to the catalogues of the major galleries and auction houses.
12: It is sad, young lady.
11: Hey.
12: Yes. Now...
11: Just to quickly thank you for taking the time from your busy timetable to speak to me.
12: It is a magazine, isn't it?
11: Yes, a new arts magazine which will cover the comings and goings of the contemporary art market. Who's in vogue, who no longer is, the next talent to watch for in the future. But we're also doing features on those that work in and around the arts themselves. People who have influence, those whose views matter, whose view is listened to, and maybe even acted upon. That is why I approached you. A man like you of such knowledge and experience. I cannot tell you how surprised I was when you agreed to see me today.
12: If one does not give one's blessings to such endeavours, how are the young ever to progress or learn?
11: And at Contemporary Art Now, we are all very grateful for your time, Dominic.
12: Yes. As I was instructing you, it is rare that such quality is seen in the art world these days.
11: But the money follows the modern artists. Collectors are paying out millions, even for the work of artists who are producing copious amounts of work.
12: If work sells, a market will be created. It's just the way that all industries work.
11: Yes, but, and please forgive me, the point must be, if it is running along the lines of other businesses, then the rarely seen piece, as you put it, should hold its value. What I and others see is something very different.
12: Oh. You think the world of the artist has somehow managed to buck the trend? That the laws of financial reality no longer apply. Art is somehow different from the rest of the marketplace?
11: No.
12: Then what is it that you see?
11: 2 years ago, a new auction house opened on the South Bank. The Picture Frame, it was called.
12: I've been there. The decor is rather 1960s throughout.
11: They had a stand just outside of the entrance doors, which has changed to indicate the theme of the current or upcoming show. When they had some early Van Gogh sketches last year, they hung a representation of the sunflowers outside.
12: They were very early works.
11: Which still generated a huge amount of public interest.
12: The little people will always be fascinated by the work of the Expressionists. Artists are frequently placed above the common horde, as well they should be. History never records the humble everyday masses. It's the exceptional that are written about and remembered.
11: But even the great and the good of the art world were once only ordinary mortals. Like the rest of us.
12: They always had something. Those around them always knew they were destined for greatness. Those were men shaped by the times they lived in. These moments, these events became part of the DNA of the work they've left behind. Images on canvas that have shown us what words could never convey. The beauty of a bygone age. Those around them saw the spark of creativity, of brilliance, that the following generations have since viewed in awe and wonder. A talent that radiated out in all directions.
11: Van Gogh died a pauper.
12: Well, there are exceptions to every rule.
11: But, and again, please forgive me. This illustrates the point I was trying to make.
12: What point was that?
11: Van Gogh's work is finite. There's only so much of it around. There'll never be any more.
12: Well, he hasn't painted anything recently, if that's what you're meaning.
11: What I meant was, as a dead painter... He holds his value because there cannot possibly be any additional work. Then why does an artist with years to live still command such a high return for their output?
12: The market will always recognise the ability of the most gifted and then raise them up to an exalted position. There are artists even today that speak for our time, those that have produced such work that they have reshaped our view of the world in which we all find ourselves.
11: All right. Let me ask the same question, but in a different way.
12: If you feel you must.
11: Why spend several millions on a canvas that is simply a single colour, when there'll be something very similar in the next 3 months painted a different colour? A one-off has a novelty, but half a dozen that are basically the same?
12: Who are you thinking of?
11: Thomas Christopher has brought to market 8 paintings over the last 2 years, each a canvas covered in a single colour, each work given a corresponding title. Sunrise, a yellow canvas. Sky, a bright blue canvas. Night, a black canvas. Sea, a dark blue-green canvas. And on, roughly every 3 months. Each picture generating a higher price than the one that went before.
12: I'm not a collector.
11: No, but you have written about modern art yourself, though. Many times, in fact.
12: One is sometimes required to pen a few lines for the trade, as it were.
11: And in your regular column. I counted up the difference between your reviews of shows of classical paintings and your views on modern art forms.
12: And did you come to any conclusions other than my distaste for almost all forms of modern art?
11: I thought it was odd, really.
12: Please tell me you don't have stacks of old newspapers just so you could count up my reviews of the art world. They would have to be piled up to the ceiling. You would never have got through the door. Piles and piles of my opinion on everyone from Rigoletto to Titian, from Rembrandt to Van Gogh. Must have given you more than a little bedtime reading. I suppose you think you know me, or at least a small portion of me. People make that mistake all the time, that the work of the art critic can somehow be taken as a reflection of the individual themselves. People should not make such a fundamental mistake. The two are very different animals. My working life, my writing, is a considered attempt to explain to those who may appreciate the aesthetic pleasure they themselves receive from viewing such work, but could never themselves see the levels of depth and understanding that lie, some say, beneath the surface, but I argue is there for all to see. Provided they have the ability to see any of it in the first place. It is good to see you trying to take some interest in the subject, but you must not get caught up simply with my approach to art history and its prominence throughout the modern day culture. My fame should never be taken as a reflection of me.
11: Yes. What I was working around to was that the majority of your writing on a weekly basis appears to be critiques of work produced in the last 10 years.
12: Well, I have written several books about the masters of perspective, composition and form.
11: But they, I would suggest, don't pay the bills, do they?
12: That may be. One is often required to perform the tune that the listener wishes to hear.
11: I would agree. So, with that in mind, do you not think it's a bit strange that for a man so involved in the history of art and art criticism, that over 70% of your articles have been on the subject of modern artists?
12: Not at all.
11: Oh, I'm not with you.
12: Well, there are only so many times you can write down the dates of any artist's life before the editor wants something new to read. One can hardly blame him, poor soul. I mean, we all know that Van Gogh lost an ear, but would you really want me to mention it week in, week out? Although my dislike for reviewing modern artists is now well established, it's also what I'm required to do.
11: To pay the bills, as I said.
12: Do we not all have them?
11: Indeed we do.
12: And then they must be paid for.
11: They must. And that brings me back to the subject I was coming round to.
12: And what was that?
11: The money side of the modern art world.
12: I'm an art critic, not a financial advisor.
11: But what you write, it is read.
12: Yes, one has worked hard to know one's subject. When one is writing, one must be knowledgeable to form one's opinion and to inform others.
11: Especially as those views carry such weight.
12: Well, I suppose you're correct. The market is a fickle place. Many who propose to know their subject are only bystanders and hangers-on. The true critic has spent years studying and preparing. In essence, it's a lifetime's work. like the way of contemplation or even the priesthood. One must understand the form of art, its construction, in an attempt to truly see and understand its meaning. It's not something that all can grasp.
11: I am sure you are correct.
12: Are you able to see deeper than the majority?
11: I'm sorry?
12: Oh, everything today is so shallow, no depth. To appreciate the artistry of the old masters, one must seek to view creativity with a more critical eye. Every stroke, every twist of the brush, each moment of inspiration that has left us in awe of those that saw the world so differently, those that reached out and touched the sublime.
11: But the art market is filled predominantly with work that is more modern in nature.
12: Well, you must remember that even the giants of the arts were once also considered new and modern.
11: The money today seems to be coming more...
12: The art world has always been associated with finance. In uncertain times, investors always look for safer ways to secure their money. An artist that was considered too provincial in his lifetime in the future might be recognized as a major talent. Collectors and galleries may then decide to acquire that artist's work with a view to the future.
11: You mean after the artist is dead?
12: Well, yes, if you wish to be so vulgar about it.
11: Because then the artist's work is finite. There can be no more produced.
12: By definition, yes. You've made that point yourself.
11: So, a dead artist is worth more than a live one?
12: It's one way of looking at it.
11: And keeping an artist off the market, or only bringing the work to the market occasionally, helps to maintain the commercial value of the artist's work.
12: It's the marketplace.
11: So as long as the market is not saturated with a particular artist at any given time, then the value of the artist should remain high.
12: Depending on external factors, of course.
11: Oh.
12: Well, as I said, investors may decide to place their money elsewhere.
11: During economically
12: harsh times, people frequently feel reticent about the future. Even property and land can lose their value. Gold itself has dropped recently. Only art lifts the soul when times are bad. The people will always look to that which brings inspiration. The talent of those that could turn canvas into something from the heavens, a gift from God, one might say. These have been the moments the public has lived for. The world, the market, as you have referred to it, is only an expression of desire of all men to transcend to the inspiring and inspirational. This is the contribution that art brings to any society that it touches. All are raised that see it, and all artists are equal.
11: But there are stars in the art world. Leading lights. Those that you can be pretty certain will always draw out the enthusiasts, the connoisseurs, those with cash to spend and money to make.
12: All industries have them. Why do you think the world of art should be any different?
11: I don't.
12: Well, there you are.
11: I find it peculiar.
12: You find what peculiar?
11: We've been talking about what you refer to as the old masters.
12: Yes. Those are the men that have illuminated the world for us, left pictures and images that have illustrated the past and shown us...
11: Yes, yes, yes. You've said so before. What I was meaning was that I can understand, in a limited market, the draw of investors to place their money in a safe haven. Stocks and shares have a tendency to rise and fall. Prosperous times are always replaced by less prosperous times. The bubble inevitably bursts. Someone always loses the shirt on their back.
12: History, I feel, proves you're right.
11: And yet, the lessons of history are so rarely learnt.
12: The human condition, one fears.
11: Maybe.
12: You don't believe that we are all destined to repeat the mistakes of the past?
11: When people repeat the same mistakes over and over, there is usually a reason.
12: Perhaps it's human folly.
11: Human folly is often put forward as an excuse. I didn't know. I didn't see it coming. No one could have guessed how this or that would turn out. The reality, as was once said, is that there is nothing new under the sun. Whatever happens today has happened before.
12: People do make mistakes.
11: Over and over?
12: Of course. Don't you find?
11: Not from my experience.
12: Just because the definition of madness is repeating the same thing but hoping the result will be different, that doesn't stop people from doing exactly that. After all, we wouldn't keep having financial collapses on such a regular basis if it wasn't.
11: There are those that think the financial collapse was more planned than accidental.
12: And so the wealthy put their money into art, rather than gambling it on the roulette wheel?
11: The rule of thirds, I believe it is called. I'm sure you know it.
12: Oh, yeah. Let me see. In times of financial difficulty, place your money in 1/3 gold, 1/3 in land or property, and 1/3 in art. I'm only confirming what you've just said. Invest your money wisely.
11: I agree. Which leads me to another point.
12: Is this another question about money? I thought we were meeting here today to discuss the world of art, and more importantly, my career as one of the leading art critics of these times.
11: Oh, but we are.
12: It feels that we've strayed off the subject somewhat.
11: It's difficult to discuss the world of art without talking about the financial side of it.
12: The appreciation of the aesthetic doesn't come from its commercial return. A piece of art must be viewed from its historical perspective. As you say, times change. It's the art itself that does not. The contribution that an artist makes to the world must be viewed in terms of its significance, both at the time and how it's seen today. We as an audience must try to see art in this context. Leave the purchases of the auction houses to the squalid process of the financial world.
11: You think the money side of it debases the subject?
12: There are markets in many things. Art is only a reflection of that.
11: I see. It's curious you say that.
12: Oh?
11: The way you referred to the art world then, as a reflection of the larger world around us.
12: It was only an observation. I'm hardly the first to say such a thing.
11: True, but I think you may be right.
12: I usually am.
11: Yes, you have said in your column.
12: You're an avid reader, you were saying.
11: Yes.
12: Art is, and shall remain, a mirror held up to show the world itself. To transcend us all from the humdrum to a level of reality that for many is only perceivable through works of such beauty that when seen take the breath from the viewer, we feel raised up and shown the world anew.
11: Last year at the Picture Frame Gallery, there was an exhibition by Peter Graham, a modern artist, presenting a number of works, including a series of installation pieces called The Modern Edifice. This included a piece with 8-foot-tall crucifixions. These crucifixions were, however, reversed. And due to the symbolic imagery of such work, a number of Christian groups protested outside of the gallery in question.
12: This was a major work of our time. The focus on death and the hereafter. Ah, powerful stuff.
11: The installation was exhibited, and due to the controversy, attracted record numbers of people. The viewers were far greater than would normally have been expected for such a show.
12: The work went to the heart of the public's consciousness. It was exciting and different. It caught the imagination of the art establishment and the viewing public.
11: On each of the inverted crosses, the artist had added representations of figures that were considered to have done great social good.
12: Artists can't be pigeonholed into the same limited view as others. They are working to bring forth concepts and ideas that challenge the public view of the world around them. This particular work was bold in its construction, its approach, and ultimately its completion. The artist was trying to provoke a reaction. And in that respect, you would have to say he was successful. It caught the popular imagination and took the art world by storm. Representations of the figures that you have described were critiqued as being amongst the most authentic ever produced within the medium. The contours of the human bodies, the ripple of their garments, the detail of the nails piercing the flesh, the expression upon the individual's faces. It won several awards, you know.
11: Which gave the piece even more publicity.
12: It was worthy of all the notoriety it received. The public recognised work of such character that the demand to see the artist's installation was proof, as if such work needed it, of its quality and value, and that the faith that the gallery had placed in the presentation itself. Oh, it was bold and inspiring.
11: And the protesters outside?
12: Strong, powerful art has always provoked equally forceful responses and emotions.
11: The response was revulsion, horror and disgust. Some people said they felt physically sick at the sight of it.
12: No doubt looking for publicity of their own.
11: Not all the reviews were kind.
12: The reviews from those that mattered explained it as a major work. It has set the standard for a generation.
11: You'd put Peter Graham in the same category as that of Picasso.
12: His work is exciting and diverse. The Crucifixion of Humanity was only one of a series of provocative pieces that has shaken the art world to its very foundation.
11: Yes, some of his other titles have reached a similar level. The Enslavement of Adam, a pictorial image of an office worker being flogged mercilessly by suited corporate bosses. The Loss of Mary, a mother and child sculpture of an old woman with baby frozen to death on a city street as shoppers burdened with debt walk on by. And most recently, The Abuse of Sarah, a pornographic short film of one young woman and an endless line of men awaiting their turn with her. Each new work has been hailed either as a brave move in an exciting direction for modern art, or rubbish, taking the artwork and its investors for a considerable amount of money.
12: You're saying that those who bid for such art are foolish?
11: No, not entirely.
12: Those with more money than sense? Those just gullible enough to purchase work that has no artistic merit?
11: Some have said things very similar to that. When you consider previous examples from the modern art world, it's not difficult to see why there are those that look and scratch their heads.
12: Hadrian Cavendish is one of the wealthiest art collectors on either side of the Atlantic. He doesn't follow the latest trend. He does, however, have the ability to recognise talent. He spotted Peter Graham and has nurtured and promoted his career.
11: And he has purchased almost 80% of all that Peter Graham has produced and subsequently brought to the market in the last 2 years.
12: A Peter Graham piece sold in New York last year for $7.2 million.
11: Only because previous pieces sold for £3 and then £4 million, and with a minimum price to start with, it wasn't much of a gamble, was it?
12: Such things are used in all industries. When all's said and done, the world of art is still a profession. A profession for skilled artists who are frequently able to demand and acquire the very highest prices.
11: Does it not seem to you that there are some dangers with all this?
12: People have often tried to argue that the market is overheating. Art, like any commodity, will simply find its level. One cannot judge artists for producing what collectors wish to buy. No one is forcing those who attend such auctions to open their wallets. Some purchase to invest, some for the joy and appreciation of good art.
11: Isn't that the point?
12: Exactly.
11: That it is not all good art.
12: Ah, you are putting words into my mouth.
11: Peter Graham's The Crucifixion of Humanity was not everyone's idea of good art.
12: Tastes change. Not all can grasp the depths and intricacies.
11: Peter Graham's depiction of Gandhi, Pope John Paul II, Nelson Mandela, Barack Obama and Mother Teresa crucified upside down was not everyone's idea of, as you say, good art. To many, it was simply a poor attempt at a low grade of shock value.
12: For which the public then lined up out of the door and around the corner to see it. I would be the first to admit that one man's art is often another man's bewilderment. I learned many years ago that not everyone will always understand every piece of work in the time in which it's created. Everyone knows that Van Gogh was almost totally unsuccessful during his own lifetime. Now, the world clambers for any painting of his whenever any of them are presented anywhere in the world. This is just another example of what is shown today being appreciated tomorrow.
11: All right, let me put it another way. You spoke about Hadrian Cavendish just now. You know him?
12: We've met. One does, if one is part of this world.
11: Is he nice?
12: What's nice?
11: Is he pleasant?
12: He's a multimillionaire in the art market.
11: Mr. Cavendish has a warehouse in the West Country in a quiet village called Barleywood. Have you ever been?
12: No, I haven't.
11: But you know of it?
12: It's been on television, one of the satellite channels.
11: It has. Last year, due to torrential rain, the warehouse was flooded. Hundreds of examples of modern art were destroyed.
12: It was a tragic event. The loss to modern culture was incalculable, devastating, in fact.
11: That wasn't what the paper said.
12: Oh, Philistines. They wouldn't recognise true art if they fell over it.
11: Several of your rivals claimed that it was retribution for all the bad art that had been sold at hugely inflated prices.
12: They were exciting pieces that shook the art world out of some of its snobbishness. Just because some uneducated, thoughtless people failed to see the relevance of Cavendish's collections is hardly the fault of the serious professional critic.
11: Mr. Cavendish has invested in a great many Peter Graham pieces.
12: Of course he has. He discovered him. He brought Graham's work to the public's awareness. Without the initial efforts by Cavendish, there would be no Peter Graham.
11: That's what I thought.
12: Hadrian Cavendish has supported new and sometimes struggling artists for over 20 years. He's a man with a passionate interest in all of the arts. Even though I haven't always agreed with his choices of both work and artists to support, I would nevertheless recognise the assistance he has given to many who would otherwise never have received an opportunity. He's a patron of the arts of the highest order.
11: There was a rumour.
12: Oh, there's always rumours. No, please don't ask me if they were lovers. I was never privy to that sort of detail. As far as I was informed, it was only ever a relationship based on artistic equal respect. How those sordid allegations ever got printed, I shall never know. I do hope, Lily, that you're not one of those that is more interested in the private lives of artists than the work they produce.
11: As I was saying, there was a rumour that
12: I refuse to comment on the fertile imagination of the gutter press.
11: That with reference to Mr. Cavendish's warehouse in Devon, in the valley, with the rain coming, he left the watertight doors open.
12: Why would he have done that?
11: Some say the reason is obvious.
12: Some say the moon landings were faked.
11: Yes, they do. And some say they have their reasons for believing that.
12: And what reasons would Hadrian Cavendish have for destroying millions of pounds worth of modern art?
11: I don't know.
12: Well, there you are.
11: I was hoping you might know.
12: If you are jumping into the ever-popular idea that it was some sort of insurance job, a scam to make more money, then please think again. I know that during all difficult times, people do funny things like burning down factories, that sort of caper. But Cavendish is not like that. He is a gentleman.
11: Didn't you and he attend the same club?
12: We are still members of the same establishment. How the insurance scam rumour ever got out, I shall never know.
11: It was only a rumour.
12: And sometimes rumours have consequences.
11: What consequences?
12: To one's reputation. Once one has been maligned in the press, almost anything becomes possible. It's a sad truth.

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1: Grapevine. Put into square holes. And I'm not talking about the latest modern art installation.
2: Art has always been a conundrum.
1: The production of art was something that I found difficult to understand. I understood that if a Matisse or a Monet or a Rembrandt or a Van Eyck or a Picasso or any of the old masters... What happened to the women, by the way? That there would be a stampede to purchase such work. Now, sadly, the Mona Lisa is unlikely to come to auction anytime soon. So no collector could possibly stand at the back of the room hoping to place a bid on that. Modern art. That comes out all the time. Whatever was bought this month, another set of the very same will be put forward for auction next month, or the month after that. In essence, my question is, what makes them worth anything?
2: I said before, the rules of producing what the market wishes to buy are no different in the art world than anything else.
1: True, but supply and demand isn't really what we see here, is it?
2: What do you mean?
1: There are no shortage of struggling artists, and yet only a very few that can command regular high prices.
2: We've discussed the difference between those that are the leading lights of this profession and those that are waiting to be discovered.
1: But isn't that the point?
2: Once again, I fail to follow you.
1: Why, one artist is hailed as the greatest living modern artist and another is left in obscurity.
2: Bait, my dear, it has been said, directs all of our steps.
1: Bait? Is an interesting way that you term it.
2: I'm not sure.
1: If Hadrian Cavendish decides to promote and then purchase a particular artist, say Peter Graham, is that fate or the actions of a clever businessman?
2: I thought we agreed to meet to discuss my career as a major, some might even say the major art critic of our time. We seem to have descended into the financial side of the art world. That is not my area. The support and assistance given to rising artists is purely the decision of those that collect and invest in the works themselves. If people like Hadrian Cavendish decide to push an artist that they prefer, then that is their choice. I simply review the works for my column, blogs, and even my books and television programmes. I'm not involved in any sense in the exchange of money or the running of the auction houses themselves.
1: I never said you were.
2: I suppose you never did.
1: But as you did say, you do write for them.
2: Which, I thought, is why we're talking. That, I thought, was the topic for today.
1: No industry of any nature is just one thing. They all have various sides to them. No profession is just the shop front. There are always numerous other industries that work along with them. Well, you only have to look in a newsagent's to see lots of magazines dedicated to one job or another. Well, it sometimes seems that there are more people involved in the buying, selling and commentating on art than there are artists to produce the work. Of course, there are actually many who wish to be in the arts that never get the chance. Like they say, talent is one thing, but opportunity is everything.
2: And I've had the opportunity to work as an art critic.
1: Indeed you have.
2: Once again,
1: are part of the apparatus that provides the advertisement for the arts industry.
2: The advertising?
1: As you say, writing the reviews, your opinions, based, as you said, on your years of knowledge and experience of the art world. The old masters, their use of perspective, colour, light and so forth. The various styles of art, pencil, oils, paper, whatever is in fashion at the time. When you type away at the keyboard, people will read it, investors will take note. You were the leading critic that recommended the purchase of all things Peter Graham, including the Crucifixion of Humanity.
2: I told you before I thought this was an exciting piece.
1: Which then sold for several million pounds.
2: Then I was correct, wasn't I?
1: Do you know who bought it?
2: Well, there were rumours that...
1: As you said, there always are.
2: Yes, there always are. I believe interest was shown from investors in the Middle East.
1: It was purchased by a company called Mayfield Investments. Hadrian Cavendish is on the board. In fact, he's the chairman.
2: I don't involve myself with the financial
1: side
2: of the...
1: Yes, I know, you said. Yet, on the day of the sale, Hadrian Cavendish was sitting in the auction room, bidding.
2: I'm afraid...

0: I don't perhaps.
1: I think you know the point I'm making. The only other person he was bidding against was on a telephone and could have been ringing in from anywhere in the world. He was in reality calling in from Cambridge, where Mayfield Investors just happens to be based. Who would have thought that? Hadrian Cavendish was bidding against himself.
0: I wouldn't know.
1: And yet, I found that out with very little research. You've never come across corruption in the art world.
2: Miss Lavercombe, the art world is not some sporting event. There are no free kicks to be let in by the goalkeeper that agrees to take a dive. The world of art is not some populist pastime. The object of art is to lift up the viewer to the possibility of the sublime, to enthuse the individual with a new perspective on what is possible in life. Not necessarily theirs, but the lives of those on a spiritual plane that asks deep and meaningful questions of the world around us. I have, through my own work, attempted to inspire and improve the viewing experience of those that may come to the world of art with perceived ideas of how such works are to be seen. The history of the artist, the social and economic times in which they lived, the political environment that they lived through, all of these things are reflected in the art that they produce. I help the uninitiated to experience the true marvel and quality of what, sadly for many, is somewhat beyond their humble comprehension. Only the professional critic can do this. Those that blog are little more than a mouthpiece, but without substance. The world should be aware of those that speak on subjects to which they have almost no first-hand experience.
1: Have you ever painted?
2: Oh. I have dedicated myself to the study and understanding of art as it has been handed down to us throughout the generations. The techniques and structure of composition and execution of artistic endeavors has been a passion and inspiration to me for decades. I have tried to instill in those that have read my reviews a love of art in all of its forms.
1: Hadrian Cavendish was bidding against himself for one reason and one reason only. Would you not agree?
2: I'm sure I would not.
1: He was bidding even when there were no other competitors.
2: Well, I would probably...
1: He was controlling both sides of that particular game. So the question is...
2: The financial side.
1: Why did he do it?
2: I've said I don't have any...
1: What was the benefit to him?
2: Oh, it's not my world.
1: And did all the other people in the room know? And if they all know, why have none of them said anything? If manipulation is that obvious, why has it not been reported? Why have the auction houses not stepped in to put a halt to it?
2: All that you say may be true, but it is not my side of it.
1: There's only one reason to compete against yourself, and that is to push up the price.
0: But that will then cost you more money than if you simply did nothing. I mean, that argument makes no sense.
1: Ah, but it makes a lot of sense. If you just happen to own 80% of the Peter Grahams on the market, and no one else is buying.
0: No, I'm not with you.
1: I think you are. The auction house set a minimum sales figure on his most recent piece, which, if it failed to reach, would not be sold. You told the world in your review that the piece was a steal at 7 million with a reserve of 4 million. It then would never have reached that number on its own. It was only Mr. Cavendish and the mysterious caller that raised the price so that one, it could be sold, and two, retain the value of all the other pieces Mr. Cavendish already owned.
0: I'm sure I don't understand. It all sounds very complicated indeed.
1: If Peter Grahams start to lose their value at a time of belt tightening, then that could be a significant problem if one owned a large percentage of the artist's work.
0: If you say so.
1: The losses would not have been limited to just one piece, but to most of the artist's output. And with a recent price tag of several million pounds per work of art, the drop in value on the combined collection would have been tens, if not hundreds of millions of pounds. A few million created by arranging a fake auction would have been a very small price to pay compared with the potential losses of not pushing up the price. Would you not agree?
0: one must concede there is a certain logic to what you've said.
1: Thank you. So here is another question for you. If Peter Graham's work was being manipulated by a collector who was, in truth, simply maintaining the financial worth of his own investments, and no one in the galleries and auction houses said anything, then what were the rest of the collectors and bidders at the auction doing? Did no one else notice? Did none of his competitors suspect? Does no one else care? Or are they all there sitting on their hands doing nothing?
0: I don't feel
1: Or were they all doing the same?
0: The same?
1: Supporting artists that they favoured. Artists that they had invested millions of pounds in. Artists whose true value they couldn't afford to see drop.
0: I couldn't say.
1: I used to wonder why it was that one artist was held up to the world as an example of excellence, and yet others, who seemed to me equally talented, were left in obscurity. My guess is that one is raised who understands how the game is played and why it is played as it is.
0: You believe the art world is a game?
1: Like the stock market, but without the risk.
0: Once again, you have me lost.
1: With stocks and shares, one person can make money as everyone else loses a fortune. But if everyone in the auction is simply playing the same game, promoting their own artists with the occasional interest in another that is equally appearing to do well, then they all have an interest in keeping the party going. Would you not agree?
0: Some might say so.
1: A system in which the dealers and collectors control the sales and products and the profits. A game that only the wealthy can play.
0: So this is all about envy. Because you can't afford to buy a Peter Graham, therefore you wish to discredit the art world for those that can. I have come across your sort in the past, jealous of those with the ability and talent, not only to have made a fortune, but also to recognise the talent in others. Oh, how sad that instead of embracing the success of a growing industry, you want to knock it. The art world is a booming profession that is an asset to this country.
1: Hadrian Cavendish sold one of his pieces to a dealer in Amsterdam for £5 million.
0: The market in quality art is international these days.
1: And Mr. Jan Erik Eyck. Mr. Eyck recently acquired a contract to clean the waterways of Amsterdam. The previous contract was run by a company called the Clean Water Company. The Clean Water Company, it so happens, is a subsidiary of Mr. Cavendish's business empire, headed up by Mayfield Investments.
0: Are you expecting me to have knowledge of Hadrian Cavendish's company operations?
1: A cynical individual might think that the purchase of such art and the money that accompanies it is for something else, something other than the pleasure of the art itself.
0: The less people know, the more they say.
1: Money laundering and bribery would explain the reasons for art that costs millions on the surface, but the average person wouldn't even have hanging in the bathroom.
0: I have no idea what the average person has hanging in the bathroom.
1: One person wants a contract, one person has a contract to sell. No money officially changes hands. Instead, a piece of art the rest of the world wouldn't print off the internet is exchanged, and the contract is acquired. Hold said artwork for, say, 3 years, make your money back, sell it for a profit, then play the same trick all over again.
0: Your theory takes no account of the wealthy who are connoisseurs of the art.
1: People don't become wealthy by being frivolous, Dom. They become wealthy by being ruthless and clever and sometimes underhand. Doing things that the rest of us find conniving and strange, that's why I started to have a look at a profession that defied common sense.
0: How clever are you, really?
1: It's about numbers, Dom. Numbers. Large amounts of anything become worthless. Even gold bars, if you had enough of them, would lose their value. That's why Hadrian Cavendish left his warehouse door open and let Mother Nature with the flood do the rest.
0: I don't understand what you mean.
1: Cavendish was sitting on more Peter Grahams than he could ever sell. If he brought them to the market, it would send out a signal that he no longer had faith in the strength of Graham's work. If the price fell and he panicked bringing even more to the auction houses, the price would spiral downwards even further. The rising water destroyed much of the collection, maintaining the value of what was left. In other words, 10 pieces sold over a few years would be worth far more than 100 pieces sold over, say, 6 months. So it was an insurance job of sorts. It was the insurance of maintaining the returns on Peter Graham's work. and, by definition, securing the value of Hadrian Cavendish's investments in the work of Peter Graham. It's all been about money from the beginning, and like everything money comes into contact with, it corrupts it. Art, in that respect, has turned out to be no different from selling baked beans. But now you see the problem, don't you, Dom?
0: What problem?
1: I'm guessing Peter Graham got used to having money in his pocket. The struggling artist may sound romantic, but in the real world, with energy bills and the cost of living always going up, sitting alone in a cold kitchen with nothing but warm thoughts doesn't really do it for most people. Now his work was in demand, every sale outstripping the previous one. Did he come to understand that Cavendish was the one buying them, and therefore keeping up the price of his work? Do you think he learned all the things I've learned? And if he did, what did he decide to do about it? Do you think he realised that the dealers, investors and collectors could now be played for fools? Whatever he produced, they have to buy, because a 10% drop in price on just one piece, and it would be a 10% drop on the entire collection, that on paper were worth millions of pounds. The losses would be substantial, wouldn't they? Did Peter Graham simply go too far, refuse to stop producing works of art? Did he push Cavendish to the edge, with the apprentice now outwitting the master? How did Adrian Cavendish feel about being taken for a ride by a man he had dragged up from the gutter?
2: How do you think he felt? Bitter, betrayed, stabbed in the back. Peter Graham was nothing before Hadrian decided to promote him, push him, and make him look like something in the world. Peter Graham is an arrogant fool who never gives up a chance to promote himself. He has never once in any of his thousands of interviews thanked Hadrian. It's always about how talented he is, how hard-working he is, and how difficult his childhood was, and how he's always felt an outsider. Oh, everyone feels like an outsider. Even those at the top of society feel that they're on their own and that no one understands them. The struggling artist! Ah! Peter Graham forgets to tell the world that he was working in an office for years before being discovered. He did his work in a garage attached to his semi-detached house in Basingstoke. Struggling for him was not having the right wine with his Sunday lunch. He was an accountant. Did you know that? Never once went without his supper. Not that you know it to hear him speak. Struggling artist. He was about as middle class as you could get. Born middle class, raised middle class, and will die middle class. Everything about his working class background is a fake.
1: A bit like your accent.
2: I do not know. Oh, I suppose that is to be your real story. Your real reason for coming here today. A new publication about the art world with me as the centre article was just to get my attention, play to my vanity. It's a world in which we're all required to reinvent ourselves over and over until it's hard to remember what the real you ever was. You think it's any different in any other profession? Oh, I've played this part for 20 years. What the hell? What do you want? Do your worst. Call me every name under the sun. Call me a charlatan, a liar, a fake. You won't be the first, and I doubt you'll be the last. I'll say you misheard me. It might even get me more publicity. I know I need it. My readership for my column and blog has been down for quite a while now. Bit of scandal these days. It's only ever a good thing in the long run. If people think I've been faking it for all these years, it might rekindle some lost interest. After all, I haven't had anything new to say in ages. Do whatever it is that you're going to do.
1: There is no point understanding how any game is played unless you're prepared to use that knowledge for your own benefit.
2: What do you mean by that?
1: I came here today for two reasons.
2: Oh?
1: One, to interview you for the magazine, of course, but also something for myself.
2: Right.
1: You and Hadrian Cavendish were old school friends. You wrote the reviews proclaiming how great Peter Graham was, and Hadrian pushed the work at the auction houses.
2: You've established this.
1: And Graham betrayed your glowing words and Hadrian's generous purchases.
2: As again you have established.
1: And I then dug deep and worked out what you were doing.
2: Oh, you really want to rub my nose in it, don't you?
1: No.
2: What do you want?
1: I will write a glorious article about you as this country's most outstanding art critic for a generation.
2: I'm listening.
1: Here. Take a look at these.
2: Oh, that bag you brought.
1: You don't think I dragged this across London for nothing, do you?
2: What are those?
1: Oh, well, I would say that these are the work of a great British, as of yet undiscovered, female artist. She only needs an outstanding art critic to mention her at great length and on a continuous basis. And I also require a keen lover of the arts to start the ball rolling at the galleries and auction houses. And Mr. Cavendish doesn't need to worry. I can only produce one new piece every 6 months or so. But then, with your kind words and Mr. Cavendish's money, I shouldn't need to produce anything more frequently than that. What do you think, Dom? You believe that we can keep the contemporary art market bubble expanding for a little while yet?
2: Well, Kay, now that I understand you better, and looking at these exciting and uplifting images,

0: I believe I may have something new to say. After all...
1: In Eye of the Beholder, Duncan Smith was Dominic, and Ellen Jackson was Kay. Artwork for the production was by Sheila Jackson, and the play was written and directed by John Fryer. Eye of the Beholder is an audio production for Political Art.
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3: Arsenal fans have painted the town red, quite literally, as hundreds of thousands lined the streets of North London to celebrate the club winning the Premier League for the first time in 22 years. Mikel Arteta's title-winning team began their near six-mile route at 2 p.m, just 18 hours after their Champions League heartbreak against Paris Saint-Germain on penalties. While official celebrations are now over, the party looks like it will continue well into the evening. Elsewhere, French police have arrested nearly 800 people after violent disorder broke out across Paris and other cities following Paris Saint-Germain's victory. Interior Minister Lauren Nunez said 57 police officers were injured. Authorities say the situation has now been largely brought under control. A nationwide survey has found one in four young people gamble to pay their bills. The report found there's been an increase in young people gambling frequently. Mark Weiss, the director of external affairs at GamCare, says people bet more during major sporting events like the World Cup.
4: Now, for most people, that's harmless fun, and most people will gamble responsibly. But what our research shows is that one in three young adults who've bet on tournaments before tell us they find it genuinely difficult to avoid gambling once it kicks off.
3: The parents of a teenager who died from an allergic reaction after eating a Pret baguette have launched a £10 million prize into allergy research. Natasha Ednan-Laperouse died in July 2016. Natasha's foundation says the funding is the largest ever awarded for food allergy research in the UK and aims to help create a future without allergies. And Manchester City have completed a domestic double with a 4-0 Women's FA Cup final win over Brighton at Wembley. That's the latest from Radio News Hub. I'm Grace McIntosh.
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